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We need that Shekinah glory. Somebody let your voice and bless the Lord with me. Come on, let's exalt his name together. We bless you, Abba Father. We give you all the glory. Somebody bless him, bless him, bless him, bless him. Bless the Lord, oh my soul, and all that is within me.

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1: 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B105.5.
0: I cannot have, but why? You cannot have because that barrenness is over.

0: When the Israelites were dwelling in Goshen, it was good that they were dwelling in Goshen based on God's instruction. But you know, if they had not obeyed him by putting the blood on their doorpost, they would not have been exempted from death. So this tells me that our answers, sometimes they are tied to instructions that don't make sense. Instructions like dance anyhow. Are you ready?
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3: Father, this morning we have gathered here under your feet to listen to your word prepared for us in season. Lord, speak to our hearts. Lord, give us a revelation. Lord, speak to our issues. May we not live here the same. May we, O God, have an encounter with you as your word comes. Anoint those lips of clay, O God, and partner with me, that I will share your mind to your children. In Jesus' mighty name, amen. Hallelujah. It is scientifically proven that seeds have potentials, true or false. So every seed has potential. Most of the times, the potential of a seed is always bigger.
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3: But then until the seed is placed in the right environment, the seed remains a seed. The caterpillar, if you know, becomes the butterfly. But before a caterpillar becomes a butterfly, it enters into a cocoon. In the cocoon, a lot of things happen. There is transformation in the cocoon. There are changes. So it changes form. It changes appearance. It changes abilities. And it becomes a butterfly. And when it comes out, though it is the same animal, caterpillar, that has transformed into a butterfly, you cannot see it as a caterpillar. Rather, you see it as a butterfly. Very beautiful. This morning, we are talking about atmosphere of transformation. The place where you go and things turn
4: Beach,
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3: You are unrecognizable because things have changed about you. I pray that this morning, you shall receive a word that will change things concerning your life. In the name of Jesus. Church, let's understand that transformation is not an event. Transformation is not an event. It is a result of consistently dwelling in the environment where God changes people. So, if ever you have hoped and prayed that, Lord, change my story in a moment, in a second, it really happens. True transformation is a result of dwelling, of pitching, of staying, of focusing at the place where God has ordained for you. Amen. A lot of us desire change, but few understand that there is an atmosphere where change occurs. Let's look at the dictionary definition of transformation. Dictionary says that it's a profound, fundamental change in form, appearance, nature, or character. It is profound. It screams. It shouts. When you are transformed, you don't go announcing. The transformation announces your presence. Hallelujah. It is not superficial. It is not for the optics. It is within you. And so wherever you find yourself, it screams for itself. Amen. In genetics, the process where a cell or bacterium takes up and incorporates foreign DNA, altering its genetic makeup. And so in genetics, when we say that something has transformed, it means that it has taken a different DNA other than its original DNA and added it to what it was, and it is now operating in another level. Let me give you the fixed definition of transformation. The conversion of form of energy. The conversion of form of energy. So, we know that we use solar to generate electricity. Solar is powerful. The sun is powerful. It gives us light. It gives us heat. But that is the basic state of the solar energy. We must take that energy from the sun and now transform it into electricity. And now we can get more than what just the solar energy will do. Are you understanding it? In personal development, it represents a deep
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3: Level change, which focuses on doing things differently, personal transformation focuses on fundamental shifts in mindset, character, and identity. And so when you have transformation, these three things must show. Your mindset should be different. Your character will be different. And your identity is different. As you go through the scriptures, you shall come to the place where you realize that whoever had transformation in scripture now altered the way they thought. Their character changed and their identity changed. Hallelujah. Before I proceed, I want to ask you ponder over this. Why did Jacob become Israel? Why did Saul become Paul? Why did Peter, the fearful Peter, who, when Jesus was arrested, denounced or denied Jesus, became bold? And this is Peter, when the Spirit of God came upon him, getting up to preach. And at that first sermon, 3,000 souls saved. The fearful Peter.
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3: The answer is just one. Because they had an encounter with God in a transformative atmosphere. This morning, I pray that you shall have an encounter with God in a transformative atmosphere. You shall place yourself in the atmosphere where you can be transformed, where people will not just see things happen, where things will not happen because they are happening and you can't replicate. Please, are you getting it? Transformation is not a one-off event where one day someone dashes you 100,000 and you are happy. It is that change that comes in you that you are able to make 100,000 and multiply it and multiply it. And no matter where you go, you are able to replicate it. That is transformation. And I pray for you that whatever your situation is, wherever you find yourself, there shall be a transformation in your life that will be screaming in the name of Jesus. So what are these atmospheres of transformation? Let's take our anchor scripture from Luke chapter 9, verse 29. Bible says that about 8 days later, Jesus took Peter, John and James up on a mountain to pray. And as he was praying, the appearance of his face was transformed. Hallelujah. And his clothes became dazzling white. There was transformation as Jesus prayed. Why would it not say that after Jesus prayed,
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3: transformation occurred. As who prayed? Jesus. Jesus is the same as God. He prayed. And as he prayed, there was transformation. Let's look at some stories from scripture. The story of Hannah in 1 Samuel chapter 1. I'll be picking some verses. So verse 5. This is the story of Elkanah, Hannah, Peninnah, and their children. Hannah did not have a child. And every year, they will go and pray. And when they go with sacrifice. And so the husband would give according to what is necessary. So the husband would give Hannah a portion of choice meat. What is deserving unto her? But I believe that Hannah knew that she had more in her. That what the husband gave her is because of where she found herself. But she could be in a place where she could sacrifice more when she has children. So in verse 5, the Bible says that, and though he loved Hannah, he would give her only one choice portion because the Lord had given her no child. So Hannah's sacrifice was for only one person. I don't know. But you may be in a situation where you know that, no, this is a wrong situation. There is an error in my life. Something must change. Let's read verse 7. Year after year,
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3: Peninnah would taunt Hannah. Year after year, your story has been the same. People are taunting you. People are mocking at you. People are pointing their fingers at you. They are saying that this is your story. This is you. It shall not change. They have defined you. But this morning, I'm here to tell you that there can be transformation in your life. Peninnah would taunt Hannah as they went to the tabernacle. Each time, Hannah would be reduced to tears and would not even eat. Let's pay attention to this. Each time, Hannah would be reduced to what? Tears. You are crying. Your situation is bad. It is hopeless. Doctor has said, actually, The finances, you've worked hard. You know you work hard. You want the opportunities. You've written all the applications. You've spoken to all the big men you know. But things are not changing. People are mocking at you. You've been reduced to tears. And you didn't eat. But your story is changing. But your story is changing. Now, when you read on, Bible says that one day when they had gone to Shiloh, they had eaten and they had drunk. And Hannah went into the temple of God to pray. But she was praying. There comes a time where words are not enough. And we pray from our hearts. Look, I have come to the place where I believe that that kind of prayer connects faster. Where you are saying, Lord, I don't even know what to say, but say through my heart. That was Hannah's prayer. So the priest could see her open her lips, but he couldn't hear her. And he tells her, Aunt, Abubioye, put the wine aside. Then Hannah goes ahead to tell him that, look, I'm not drunk. Verse 15. Oh, no, sir, she replied. I haven't been drinking wine or anything stronger, but I am very discouraged. Your situation is very discouraged, you know. And I was pouring out my heart to the Lord. Look, church, when you get to the place where you are discouraged, when you get to the place where nobody understands you, stop talking to people. Stop talking to people. Just pour your heart to the living God. Verse 16. Don't think I am a wicked woman, for I have been praying out of great anguish and sorrow. 17. In that case, Eli said,
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3: This morning, the Lord is telling you something, that no matter your situation, go in peace. If you go to God at the place of transformation, in the atmosphere of transformation, you shall live in peace in the name of Jesus. Go in peace. May the God of Israel grant the request you have asked of him. Now, don't forget verse 7, where we said that Hannah was reduced to what? Tears and what? She wouldn't eat. Verse 18. Oh, thank you, sir. After the word had come, after the prophecy had come, she just received the word. I don't know the prophecy that had gone ahead of you, but somebody received it in the name of Jesus. Oh, thank you, sir. She exclaimed. Just in a moment, she was crying. Let's pay attention to the words there. She did what? Exclaimed. To exclaim means she shouted with hope. She shouted with faith that, thank you, sir.
4: 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Faith. Rhythms Hallelujah. And more.
3: Thank you, sir, she exclaimed. Then she went back and began to eat. She couldn't eat. But now she's what? Eating. And she was no longer sad. Somebody give God the glory. The child had not come. The testimony had not come. It was the prophecy that had gone ahead of her at the place of prayer, but her countenance had changed. Her identity has changed. Her faith had changed. Church, prayer changed Hannah before it changed her situation. And God often changes us as people before he will change the things around us. Before you change the things you are praying for. This one, I don't know what you are praying for. It may seem that it is delaying, but God is changing you. But God is transforming you. But God is metamorphosing you into a person.
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3: Atmosphere number two. The word creates an atmosphere of transformation. Romans 12 verse 2. Do not copy the behavior and customs of this world, but let God transform you into a new person. Check, you realize that there is a behavior and there is a custom. There is a narrative that we have as a people so that we can project and calculate and compute how things should be. And so if they're not being like that, then all hope is lost. But the Bible is saying here that don't copy the behavior and customs of this world, but let God transform you. So you are seeing transformation here. Into a new person. How? By what? Changing the way you think. I do not know what is informing
4: Beach
3: your posture. I do not know what is informing how you do your things. But this one, I came to tell you that

0: life, and you walk in that perfect will of God. Let's look at something in Scripture.
1: 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The revelation of Peter.
0: Luke chapter 5 verse 8. This is Peter, a fisherman. He had gone fishing. They are coming disappointed. Then he comes, they are coming ashore, and Jesus asked him, how did you go? Then he gives him direction, and he follows. When Simon Peter realized what had happened, give us verse 5. How does Peter refer to Jesus? I want you to pay attention here. Master. Now he's regarding Jesus as a carnal person. Master,

0: But there is that knowledge of Jesus. There is that revelation of Jesus that turns things around in your life.
1: Most exciting dial.
0: That blesses your life. That causes things to change. That's the revelation Peter had. Hallelujah. Atmosphere number three. Obedience creates an atmosphere of transformation. Now, this is Abraham. We can say he was a wealthy man. Then God calls him, leave the land of your fathers and go to a land, and I'll make you father of all nations. It's not an easy task. We are reading it, so sometimes we think that, oh, it was easy. He just pick his bags and leave. Some of us, we are okay, and we are asked to move to another place to start life. It's not easy. You're not going to acclimatize yourself with things and understand the business terrain and all that. You do all the calculations, all the permutations, and you're like, this instruction, yeah, some way. But then, Abraham obeyed. Many believers pray for change while resisting instruction. Many of us, we pray for change, but we resist instruction. But know that every major transformation in Scripture, every major...
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0: And the people are to obey. For you to see transformation, you must obey instructions. Hallelujah. Peter was a mere fisherman. Then Jesus tells him, follow me and I'll make you fishers of men. Peter would amount to nothing if he did not obey. We would not be talking about Peter today if Peter did not obey and follow Jesus Christ. Obedience. Now, I'm speaking about Abraham. Childlessness to a father of nations. Ordinary man, Noah. Ordinary man. God wants to preserve humanity. He goes to an ordinary man. Gives him a very weird instruction. They have not seen rains. They've not seen rain before. And God is saying that, build an ark. I'm pouring down rain. It doesn't make sense. Sometimes the instructions do not make sense. And you're supposed to follow and obey. So the human said that what? Trust and what? Obey. And Noah builds the ark. And humanity is preserved. There's this one I'm going to talk about that I'm very interested in. Let's go to 2 Kings 5, 10 to 14. The story of Naaman. Big man. Big man. Huge man. Verse 10. But Elisha sent a message. So Naaman had received a letter from the king to go with. That give it to the king. That... I said,
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0: Like, I'm not God. And that's what the king said, though. This king, he wants to fight with me. That's why he's doing this. Because I'm not God. How do I heal people? And he tore his clothes. So that's how big Naaman was. Then he goes, and Elisha says, let him come. But Elisha sent a messenger to him with this message. Go and wash yourself 7 times in the Jordan River. Then your skin will be restored, and you will be healed of your leprosy. 11. But Naaman became angry and stalked away. I thought he would certainly come out to meet me, he said. I expected him to wave his hand over the leprosy and call on the name of the Lord his God and heal me. So sometimes we have our own expectation how things should be done. Sometimes our resistance is because we have how prophetic should operate. And you come and said, the Lord is with you, go, it is well. This man is not sharp at all. That one I can do something. So Naaman turned and went away in rage. A ball up, big time. Let's read 12. Are the rivers in Damascus, the Abana and the Pharpar, better than any of the rivers of Israel? Why shouldn't I wash in them and be healed? So Naaman turned and went away in rage. Verse 13. But his officers... Sometimes we have people who speak into our lives. So that when you are going astray, they can tell a kid, wake up. But his officers tried to reason with him and said, sir, if the prophet had told you to do something very difficult, wouldn't you have done it? Some of us, we come and Pastor tells you, go, it is well. Banjiska, on your day. Come and sow a seed of 10,000. That's where the power is. So you should certainly obey him when he says simply, go and wash and be cured. Then 14. So Naaman went down to the Jordan River and dipped himself 7 times as the man of God had instructed him, and his skin became as healthy as the skin of a young child, and he was healed. Somebody just obey. Tell your friend next to you, just obey. Tell the person sitting next to you, just obey. Hallelujah. The widow of Zarephath,

0: small flour, small oil. I'm coming to prepare bread. After that, I'm dying. Because there was famine. She's a widow. Then the prophet comes. 1 Kings 17.
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0: As she was going, you can come. Make me some bread. Charlie, the flour and the oil that is left, whoa, it's for me and my child. You make it for me first. It doesn't make sense. The wisdom of the world is like foolishness unto God. Sometimes the wisdom of God is like foolishness unto us. Because if it is left with your portion of flour, then there is no need in giving the man of God. If all things are like this, then you should go this way. But the prophet tells her, go and prepare me bread. It doesn't make sense. Sometimes the instructions will not make sense to you. Go and prepare me bread. The Bible says that she does. And what happens? The Methodist hymn says that, no go park a canas when go tarada. Hallelujah. Ruth, a widow, obeyed. And she became an ancestor of Christ. Atmosphere number 4. Encounters create an atmosphere of transformation. This is Jacob. Jacob is known as what? The deceiver. The schemer. The supplanter.
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0: Everything that he does, he schemes. In fact, even at the place of reconciling with his brother, God had told him, go and reconcile with your brother. He was scheming, oh. So, okay, I'll go and dash him things. But when I'm going to dash him things, I'll let them take the things in batches. So they go the first one. When he asks you that, where am I? Tell him that I am behind. He wanted to see whether the brother would try and kill him. He was always scheming. But he had an encounter. I will have an encounter. And that encounter changed things around him. So he had sent his servant, he sent his family, and he was sleeping. And as he slept, a man came. And the Bible says that he wrestled with this man until dawn. And the man told him, Charlie, as written, let me go. I won't leave you. Sometimes you must dwell at the place where God is and say that, God, if you don't bless me, I'm not leaving you.
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0: What's your name? He says, Jacob. No longer shall you be called Jacob. You shall be called Israel. God's chosen. God fights. That's the meaning of Israel, that God shall fight for you. You don't need to scheme for your life. You don't need to plan and do ways and means. You don't need to do skirmishes again. God fights for you. From Jacob to Israel because of an encounter. This one, I pray for you that you may have an encounter with God. An encounter is a personal revelation. An encounter is a personal thing. And we must desire it individually. We must desire the encounter individually. That, Lord, may I know you. May I have a story that I can say that this was God with me. Because of that, my trust and my faith in him has moved to another realm. Encounters bring revelation. The person of Christ is revealed unto you better. It brings conviction. It brings transformation. It brings direction.
1: 105.5.
0: It brings empowerment. Today, I pray for you. May you have an encounter with Jesus. The final atmosphere I'd like to talk about is the atmosphere of community. Nobody grows alone. So in Genesis chapter 2, verse 18, God says that it's not good for man to be alone. It's not just about marriage. The whole idea behind this is that nobody grows alone. While personal prayer, Bible study, and devotion are very important, God never designed Christians to be alone. Because spiritual growth requires, one, encouragement, two, correction, three, teaching, four, accountability, five, fellowship. So if you're going to grow, these things must be in place. Who is correcting you if you're alone? Who are you accountable to? Because you and I, we can even convince ourselves that the wrong we are doing is right.
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0: So unless you are someone you are accountable to, forget. We are not created to be alone. Hallelujah. Just look at the disciples walking with Jesus. Don't you think that Jesus could have called the disciples individually and said that, Kwame, do this. I'll mentor you from afar. Esi, I'll mentor you from afar. Adwa, I'll mentor you from afar. But then he calls them together and asks them to walk with him. It's for a reason. So they traveled together. They learned together. They made mistakes together. They witnessed miracles together. They Just imagine my fourth witnessing one miracle alone, and then CJ witnessing another miracle somewhere. The contradiction that will come. It was for a purpose. So now Peter is learning from John's perspective of things. Then John is learning from Peter's boldness. Then Thomas, the doubting Thomas, he's learning
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0: That there's the sense of community. The early church was transformed together. Acts chapter 2, verse 42. The Bible says that they devoted themselves, all the believers devoted themselves to what? The apostles, one, teaching, and to fellowship, and to sharing in meals, including the Lord's Supper and to prayer. So they learn together, pray together, worship together, serve together. As they did this, their faith grew, their needs were met, their character was refined, and the church was expanded. We have a role to play in the church. Just imagine that we are on our own at our homes. How do we expand the church? As I said earlier, a lot of us want to see transformation without accountability. And that's one of the challenges of modern day Christianity. Desire to grow without anyone asking questions. Many people want the blessing without correction. God, you bless me. But when I do something anyhow, don't say anything. Maturity without mentorship. I want to mature. Nobody is guiding you. I want to mature. You suffer. That's the truth.
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0: There's no point in repeating the mistakes of your fathers. And so under mentorship, you are guided. Growth without submission. If you're not submitting, you can't grow. Success without accountability. A lot of us want success, but we don't want to be accountable. But what our scripture says, Proverbs chapter 27, 17, as iron sharpens iron, so a friend sharpens a friend. Hallelujah. As iron sharpens iron, so a friend sharpens a friend. Accountability simply means allowing trusted believers to, one, encourage you, two, challenge you, three, correct you when necessary, four, help you stay aligned with God's purpose. I believe Peter became a stronger leader because he had people who could challenge and support him. Beloved in Christ, growth flourishes in godly relationships. So you can see that Joshua works with Moses and he becomes a national prophet. Elisha works with Elijah and anointed upon his head, brutal. Timothy is working with Paul. Ruth works with Naomi and now becomes
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0: Godly relationships would always provide something. One, it will provide wisdom when you are confused, strength when you are weak, correction when we drift, encouragement when we are discouraged. And that is why when we come to church, we have tribes that is supposed to follow up on you. We are asked to come for Friday service. We are asked to come for Sunday service. We are asked to check up on one another. Because in that community, we are sharpening one another. My parting thoughts that I have for you is that, do you realize that every atmosphere transforms? Beloved, we are all operating in an atmosphere. And every atmosphere transforms. The world transforms. Have you not seen that guy who was correct and went into the world small and he drifted? The world transforms. Wrong relationship, they transform. You are a very lively person. They want to marry a very unlively person. Now you don't like people. Negative conversations, they transform. And the presence of God transform. And so, Father, we thank you. We give you all
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0: 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In Jesus' mighty name. Amen. Hallelujah.
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Don't stop the rhythm. 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Rhythms and more.

Baby, baby, be lady, lady. And since the 80s, you drive me crazy. Mercedes, 80s, you lie me, day. BSAM pet, so that's the 80, 80. Melanin is shining, if you hate it, crazy. The beats be hasty, mommy kiss be tasty. 80, 80, huh? Or you the banana.

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1: Our friend, Tony Wesley, also, so you know.

impossible to please God. He said, who says a thing and it comes to pass if the Lord has not commanded him? And so today I declare

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Jesus. Mes frères français, n'ayant pourtant

Jesus Christ, and the koinonia of the Spirit rest and abide with us. Rest and abide with Asia, with America, with Africa,

now. The organ will stop playing, and we just blast the tongues over Russia and Ukraine. Shaparada bala kapara tala paya. Ege prada de pelene mene kapara da tala. Estovele gebelusa pala satayana. E

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Anybody agree with me? Right now, blessings, prosperity, now. 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

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They must obey. God, since we pray in the name of Jesus, must obey.

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Mysteries. What makes it to you? And he said, yeah. Extol him who rides on the clouds by his name, yeah. Then I asked the Lord.

Rhythms Experience on 105.5. 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Rhythms and more.